0: Thank you.
1: Yeah, everybody want to know what American Soul is. Everybody think it's Motown and all this mess. Everybody think it's that. I think it's the other American Soul. There's something like this here, a thing called Red House.

It's the 10 o'clock blues, that, Armani Burnham, and The Last Thing I Remember. It's from his new album, Roots and Wings. Live, Jimi Hendrix Experience from 1969, recorded back in the Los Angeles Forum. That's where the Lakers used to play. Back in 1969, that was Foxy Lady. And then we led off the set with the Altered Five Blues Band, and I Got It Good. Lots of good things coming up on the program. We'll hear from a vocalist by the name of Kells. She is magnificent. We'll get to her as we break into our second hour of the show. Plus, we'll hear from J.D. McPherson, Galia Volt, and Taj Mahal and the Phantom Blues Band. That's all coming up next hour. I mentioned this one a little bit ago. This is from Eli Paperboy Reed. He's doing a duet with a woman named Zanaya. It's from an album called Getting There. Now, Earl Horlick debuted this song on our airwaves on his very fine program last night on Mixtape Dance Party, which airs every Friday night from 10 until midnight. And I snagged this and am playing it on my show because I like it too. Gosh darn it. So here we go. Here's Eli Paperboy Reed and Zanaya. The song's called Love You More, and it's up next on the 10 o'clock blues.

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Wrapping up our first hour of music there with something from Time Will Tell, the new album by Devin Gilfillian. Great song called Black Dog Rabbit Hole. Ben Levin, Your Essential Worker. That's, you remember the pandemic, right? That was from that point in the world. An album called Still Here. And we opened the set with something brand new from Eli Paperboy Reed, a duet with a woman named Zanaya, a song called Love You More. Well, let's turn our attention to the second half of the show, because the first half of the show is now over, and we're not going to pay attention to that anymore. We're going to open this second half with a woman named Kells. She is fantastic. She's got a new album out, which is called Dirty Blues Princess. We're going to play the single from that, at least the first single from it. It's called Daddy's Not the One. Kells, K-E-L-S, all caps, and if once you hear her voice, you'll understand, because she's magnificent. It's Kells as we continue on the 10 o'clock blues.

dialed in the 10 o'clock blues here on Siouxland Public Media. That's Galia Volt, Reckon and Rollin'. J.D. McPherson with Lucky Penny. Also, we heard from Tommy Castro and the Painkillers with Nonchalant, and new music from Kells to open the set. On the way, we'll hear from Young Rel, we'll hear from Sun Little, and we'll go back a few years, hear music from Ursula Ricks, too. This is new music, new-ish music anyway. It's Taj Mahal and the Phantom Blues Band from the new album Time. The song's called Life of Love, and it's next on the 10 o'clock blues.

You are tuned in to the 10 o'clock blues here on Siouxland Public Media. That is Young Rel, Harold Davenport, and I.B. Tryon. His new album is named after his nickname, Young Rel. The Hollywood Blue Flames with Knit Wit. I love that song. Also, we heard from Taj Mahal and the Phantom Blues Band with new music from them, a track called Life of Love. The new album is called Time. We've got not brand new, because I played him last week, but it's pretty darn new music from Albert Castiglia. I think we debuted this last week on the show, but he's got a new album called Grits and Glory, and we'll get to that here in just a little bit. Next, though, it's Sun Little. This is from his new album, City Folk, with a track called Whip the Wind on the 10 o'clock blues.

0: The next day at school, I felt this subtle shift. Nobody called me fatty all day. And the seventh grade boy gave me a high five in the hallway. He said, "Look, y'all, it's the little green bean." And ever since that night on the stage of Reinhardt Elementary School Auditorium, I haven't needed anybody to tell me that I'm okay, special even. Because for a few minutes in the spring of 1975, I was a green bean queen. Thank you.
1: That was Faye Lane. Faye is an acclaimed keynote speaker and corporate trainer. As a solo performer, Faye has delighted and provoked audiences worldwide. She lives in New York at the Chelsea Hotel and is currently the artist-in-resident and chief inspiration officer for Thanksgiving Square in Dallas. When we asked Faye what her cozy rituals are, she told us she loves to sit in the lobby of the Chelsea Hotel, people watching and writing in her journal. Do you have a story to tell us about rituals or moments you would do anything to live again? You can pitch us your story by recording it right on our site. The best pitches are developed for moth shows all around the world. There are moth events year-round. You can find a show near you and come out.

0: out and tell a story. The Moth can be found on all major social media platforms. That's it for this episode. We hope you'll join us next time. And that's the story from The Moth.
1: This episode of The Moth Radio Hour was produced by me, Jay Allison, and Jody Powell, who also hosted and directed the stories in the show, along with Catherine Burns. Co-producer is Vicky Merrick, associate producer Emily Couch. Additional Grand Slam coaching by Michelle Jalowski. The Moth's leadership team includes Gina Duncan, Christina Norman, Marina Kluche, Sarah Austin Jeunesse, Jennifer Hickson, Jordan Cardinale, Caledonia Cairns, Kate Tellers, Suzanne Rust, Sarah Jane Johnson, and Patricia Urena. Moth stories are true as remembered and affirmed by the storytellers. Our theme music is by The Drift. Other music in this hour from Bill Frisell, Larry Goldings and Harry Allen, and Epidemic Sound. 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For more about our podcast, for information on pitching us your own story, which we hope you'll do, and to learn all about The Moth, go to our website, themoth.org.

0: for listening to What's a Frequency. My next guest is Mayor Bob Scott.
1: So the city's had at least two huge old-style pools. There's also the Riverside Aquatic Center, which is newer. I think it's like 20 to 25 years old. There's slides and water spouts and such. Then there's seven of the newer kind of style splash pads. Like, why are city pools and other options such as those splash pads? Like, why is that something that cities should be providing to people?
2: Well, I think citizens have a right to have some amenities when they're paying taxes, and the splash pads in particular and the Riverside pool in particular both get a lot of usage, so I don't think there's anything wrong with providing those things up. Now, conventional old pools like we used to build in them, like we tore out in Leeds and other areas, even the Morningside one, they're not as attractive because they're just basically the lap pools, right? I mean, they're not anything special.
1: So there's kind of been a changing dynamic for what people want in pools. So like an old school, like you said, an old school lap pool that, you know, adult lap swim, et cetera, where kids can go for swimming lessons and such. And I know that I've been at Lewis a little bit this summer, and there's definitely swimming lessons that are going on there. But like what people want and expect from pools is that
2: I think they want, water parks, slides, that type of stuff. They want those type of amenities if they're going to have a pool, yes.
1: Okay. So when the city council and when, you know, the city recreation staff and such are deciding, like, what is offered, what is in our mix of the types of pools, who is making those decisions? Is it to build a new pool, to close a pool, that comes from the city council, is that correct?
2: Well, after it's run by the Parks Board, I would never vote for anything that the Parks Board hadn't at least reviewed, and I think most of the council would feel the same way.
1: Okay, and then Mayor Bob Scott, when a key thing I think to know, I did a report on this a few years ago, and it wasn't just Sioux City, but like I talked to a bunch of city clerks and, you know, mayors from other small towns. I don't think there's a single pool in Iowa that makes money. When you consider the revenues that come in to a pool versus the expense for lifeguards, et cetera, is that the correct in Sioux City that they don't actually make money?
2: No, we lose. Like Lewis Pool, I think they projected $100,000 that we'll probably lose. And on top of that, we've got to do $100,000 worth of painting next year or the year after.
1: So with that dynamic, but what you said earlier about like quality of life and offering, you know, a wide variety to, you know, what residents expect, keeping pools going, or at least, you know, the aquatic centers, you know, the mix of pools that you guys have here in Sioux City, it's just something that it's never going to make money. And that's just part of the cost of doing business. Is that correct?
2: Yeah. And that's what kind of why I've been a proponent of splash pads. If you go by the one in Leeds, there's always more kids in it than there ever were in the pool, and they're a lot less expensive. I mean, you get a water bill basically, but that's it. There's not a lot of maintenance on them, long term the maintenance on them is insignificant compared to a pool.
1: And that trend has been, I'm going to say, to my mind, from when my kids were first using them, splash pads are maybe the last 15 ish years that's been a development.
2: Yeah, that'd be pretty close, yep.
1: Okay, but you've seen, like, the one that kind of by where you live in Leeds, you definitely see a lot of usage with that.
2: Oh, I drive by it on the way home often. You drive by that today, there's going to be a lot of kids there between now and 9 o'clock tonight. I can guarantee you that.
1: So with the discussion, one reason that we're doing this show is I remember the budget discussions back in February, March, for the budget year that started this July 1st, there was a discussion about about closing both of the two bigger pools, or was it just one of the two bigger pools?
2: Well, originally we thought we had a lot of repair work to do at Leif Erickson, because if you remember, it was settling, but the settling has kind of stopped. So we're going to have to look at all of them before we spend both of them that we have left. Riverside will probably always maintain because it's more of a water park than it is a pool. So we've got to have one of them at least. But, yeah, at least the two conventional pools, we're going to have to take serious looks at.
1: And is it essentially, when you say serious looks, like you mentioned the settling at Leaf, which apparently has kind of somewhat corrected itself, but is it just that they're too aged and there's just too many repairs that they need? Is that essentially what this boils down to? Apparently has
2: done in a new pool, even a pool like those, it's probably, I mean, a water park type Riverside to replace is probably $9 to $12 million, and we don't have that kind of money.
1: If there is a decision to be made on the pool, would that be something coming up on the next budget cycle that, you know, that be coming like the winter ahead, the spring ahead? Is that correct?
2: Well, I think you're probably going to see some things here in the near future about the Lewis pool for sure.
1: Okay, so sooner than like perhaps this this fall or something?
2: Yep.
1: Okay, okay. And the voice you're hearing is Sioux City Mayor Bob Scott. We're talking about the history of swimming pools, the types of swimming pools that are offered in Sioux City for recreation for people. And the big trend is toward splash pads has been a big trend lately, not only in Sioux City, but lots of other towns as well. And you have a long history, Bob, as you know, being on the council and being on the mayor. So what do you call about controversies when pools have been closed? I think you mentioned Leeds, and I kind of remember the Leeds controversy. Was that like in the 90s?
2: Yeah, it was a controversial, and of course I live out in that area, and I found out I didn't really live in Leeds, that people said I didn't know what they wanted there, and I understand that, I get that, but you know, it you have to make economic sense out of things too. Even emotionally, it's difficult to close a library, close a pool, close whatever. It's not, citizens that have been accustomed to that don't like change, and I'm no different than that, I get it, but you can't pour money into pools when you're getting very limited usage and they're very costly to maintain.
1: And if you could put a little finer point on that, I don't specifically remember where the Leeds pool was, but if you could just describe how long it had been there, roughly, like where it was located and
2: it was up on about 45th Street on Carlin, kind of right in the center of the Leeds, but not all the way up to the top. But it was further north than the splash pad. It wasn't very centrally located, but it was a pool, and we kind of rebuilt it, and then we decided to close it because it was just so costly and that we weren't getting any usage out of it of any significance.
1: So when any recommendation that will be coming from the parks, you say, is it a parks committee or a parks board? What is the actual name of that?
2: Parks board.
1: So they'll be perhaps, presumably bringing things such as, here's some usage stats, here's some cost stats, et cetera. Like, you'll get a full picture, correct?
2: Yes, absolutely. They're really a good board.
1: And has that, again, from those discussions that were happening a few months ago when this current budget was being set, did you hear any pushback or any community response, you know, that, like, as you meet and greet people?
2: We didn't decide anything, right? So if you don't decide anything, then people don't complain normally.
1: Yeah. Okay. So last question, Bob, then before I let you go. So is it conceivable that this could be the last summer, perhaps for the Lewis pool and also perhaps for the Leaf, like people that are swimming for these next few weeks, like this could be it for the Lewis pools?
2: I wouldn't make a comment on that until I want to hear what the park board has to say. They're the gathering information. So I wouldn't comment on that until they come with some sort of recommendation.
1: Thank you, Mayor Scott. Right. Appreciate it.
2: All right, bye.
1: Bye.
2: Yeah, bye.
0: After the interviews for this show were finished, there was a late development Wednesday evening. Morningside University officials have asked the city of Sioux City to purchase Lewis Park and the adjacent pool, which would be demolished for a college baseball stadium to be built. In a release, the city said a public input meeting on the proposal will be held on August 18th. People will be able to hear a full overview of the proposal, followed by an opportunity to ask questions and provide comments. Public feedback will be weighed by the city council as a decision is considered. The university officials want to buy the park for $350,000 and invest up to $125,000 to build a public green space. The college would also be responsible for demolition of Lewis Pool. That new information makes this frequency show even more timely. And that will wrap this edition of What's the Frequency? Thanks to my guests for this show on summer pool options in the city of Sioux City amid a broadening of the types of water facilities, including two aging pools. You heard from Sioux City Mayor Bob Scott, Recreation Superintendent Justin Atlas, and two longtime city residents and pool users, Michelle Bloom and Becky Gall. As we move deeper into a third year for this show, thanks for being a part of our station as we work every day to tell the stories about Siouxland that inform, entertain, and expand the mind. Thanks for listening, and please join us again next week. What's a Frequency airs on Fridays at 10 a.m. and again on Sundays at 2 p.m. For Siouxland Public Media, I'm Brett Hayworth.

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Happy Sunday afternoon. This is Earl Horlick. We are under an extreme heat warning until 9 p.m. this

0: 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In Sioux City, we're currently under an extreme heat warning until 9 p.m. For today, expect hot and sunny conditions with a high of 98, with a heat index value as high as 112. For tonight, partly cloudy with an overnight low of 77. And for your Monday forecast, sunny, hot with a high of 97. 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
1: The barbarians are in the gate. 35 years ago, Republicans and Democrats in Congress were fighting communism on a distant shore. Now it's here.
2: The GOP is pushing the C word hard. From WNYC in New York, this is On the Media. I'm Brooke Gladstone.
3: And I'm Michael Loewinger. Speaking of communists, a new State Department report blames Cuba for fomenting an anti-American left. But
4: if it's true that Cuba was this sort of bastion of the global left in the 1960s, it's really difficult to make a comparable case today.
2: Also on this week's show, a former flight attendant and current independent journalist is doggedly

0: From Futuro Media and PRX, it's Latino USA. I'm Maria Hinojosa. Today, the FIFA Men's World Cup has come to an end. And there is a lot to talk about.
1: FIFA's there to make money. And I think FIFA does go more lenient on Mbappe, on Ronaldo, on Messi, because they're the big ticket salespeople. They're the stars.
0: Also, a conversation with Oscar, Golden Globe, and Emmy-nominated actress Rosie Perez, live from New York City.
2: And then you would go to the island and the kids would make fun of you because you couldn't speak Spanish well. So that's why when FANIA All-Stars came around, you know, I felt a part of it.
0: All this coming up on Latino USA. Stay with us. No te vayas.
3: Live from NPR News in Washington, I'm Janine Herbst. The U.S. hasn't attacked Iran in two straight days, and Iran has also halted strike. This as there's growing concern in Congress about how the war is going. It's now in its sixth month. Meanwhile, Ukrainian President Zelensky, who's set to meet President Trump in Washington this week,